Saturday night's all right for rocking. Dio is a great way to kick it off. It's Jim Jeffries. Great to be with you as we keep this rock rolling with Pink Floyd.

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You know what we're talking about.

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8: Here's a look at your forecast from the ABK Flooring Weather Center. This evening, showers are likely, lows dropping down to 69. Tomorrow, to round off the weekend, it's scattered thunderstorms throughout the day, highs in the mid-70s. Clear skies tomorrow night with lows in the mid-50s. Monday, it starts to clear up, mostly sunny, highs in the mid-70s. Clear skies Monday night with lows around 56.
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0: during the work week from 11 till 1. 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

0: ACDC, Bon Scott, and Girls Got Rhythm, and I've got a little rhythm on the way from Rod Stewart with his band Faces, plus kind of a tragic story from Skid Row. Speaking of tragedy, a person was rushed to a hospital with severe burns after catching fire in a basement in southeast Calgary, Alberta this week, and like most fires, it could have been prevented. In this case, the man who was burned was on medical oxygen when he decided to light up a smoke. What's wrong with this picture? Sadly, the victim was rushed to the hospital in serious condition. No other injuries reported.
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8: Here's a look at your forecast from the ABK Flooring Weather Center. This evening, showers are likely, lows dropping down to 69. Tomorrow, to round off the weekend, it's scattered thunderstorms throughout the day, highs in the mid-70s. Clear skies tomorrow night with lows in the mid-50s. Monday, it starts to clear up, mostly sunny, highs in the mid-70s. Clear skies Monday night with lows around 56.
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0: Roxanne and the Police with Tim Jeffries. Well, I would have to say it's Kansas' signature song, and I got a good one from Def Leppard, too, and an update on the greatest concert they've ever done. We'll get to that after this.
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great part about being a guy. 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

0: Saturday night, June 20th, they're back again by popular demand. 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
2: Here's a look at your forecast from the ABK Flooring Weather Center. This evening, showers are likely, lows dropping down to 69. Tomorrow, to round off the weekend, it's scattered thunderstorms throughout the day, highs in the mid-70s. Clear skies tomorrow night with lows in the mid-50s. Monday, it starts to clear up, mostly sunny, highs in the mid-70s. Clear skies Monday night with lows around 56.
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1: Edgar Winter Group and Frankenstein from The Only Come Out at Night. What a great album that was. And what a great lineup, too. And you got not only Edgar Winter, but you've got Ronnie Montrose, Rick Derringer, and Dan Hartman. They all had hits after that one album. Standing by, going to kick off another long set with the song that changed the world in 1991, plus some Pink Floyd.
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woke last night to the sound of thunder. How far off, I sat and wondered. Started humming a song from 1962. Ain't it funny how the night moves when you just don't seem to have as much to lose. Strange how the night moves.

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4: Here's a look at your forecast from the ABK Flooring Weather Center. This evening, showers are likely, lows dropping down to 69. Tomorrow, to round off the weekend, it's scattered thunderstorms throughout the day, highs in the mid-70s. Clear skies tomorrow night with lows in the mid-50s. Monday, it starts to clear up, mostly sunny, highs in the mid-70s. Clear skies Monday night with lows around 56.

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0: 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No pressure here. 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

0: Right on, we're all living after midnight. The Priest with Mud. We heard from the Red Rocker in that set. There's only one way to rock, his way or the highway. That guy is cooler than cool. In fact, he's doing up his Best of All Worlds tour, plus a Vegas residency, plus going international, man. He's rocking a tour through the end of September. Way to go, Red Rocker. Don Henley is coming up. Author on Tom Petty and Marshall Tucker, they're next.
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5: Here's a look at your forecast from the ABK Flooring Weather Center. Overnight showers are likely, lows around 69. Today, to round off the weekend, it is scattered thunderstorms throughout the day, highs in the mid-70s. Clear skies tonight with lows in the mid-50s. Tomorrow, to kick off the work week, it clears up, mostly sunshine with highs in the mid-70s. Clear skies Monday night with lows in the mid-50s.
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0: Whoa, whoa, ho, you got to hold the line, Toto, with Mud. We heard from Styx and that set in Styx. Well, right now they're on tour. What do you think? They always do up a tour. But then, mid-July, they hang out with that other legendary band from Chicago called Chicago to rock the Windy Cities tour through the end of September. How about that? That's a pretty cool pairing for sure. Santana, they're coming up. I'll throw on Night Ranger and Fleetwood Mac. They're next.
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6: Here's a look at your forecast from the ABK Flooring Weather Center. Overnight showers are likely, lows around 69. Today, to round off the weekend, it is scattered thunderstorms throughout the day, highs in the mid-70s, clear skies tonight with lows in the mid-50s. Tomorrow, to kick off the work week, it clears up, mostly sunshine with highs in the mid-70s, clear skies Monday night with lows in the mid-50s.
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0: Oh, yeah. What a great classic. Santana and the Black Magic Woman doing up the Fleetwood Mac tune. What a fine version they rocked of that tune. Made it so famous. Oh, wow. That is one fine rocking tune for sure. Radiohead, they're coming up. Author on Bob Seger and Metallica, they're next.
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0: Supertramp, you gotta give a little bit, give a lot of bit if you can. The Who for you in that set. And behind Blue Eyes, Roger Daltrey rocking a solo tour. Pete Townsend hanging out in Retirementville, but there's talk. There's a chance they'll get back together to record some new tunes and then rock a mini tour after they said they were going into Retirementville. Come on, Who, make it happen. A Jefferson Starship, they're coming up. I'll throw on Van Halen and Bad Company. They're next.
1: 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From singles to doubles, mixed leagues, men and women, and kids of all ages are invited to get your team together and spend the weekend. 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

0: Hey, we are the champions of classic rock, Queen with Mud. We heard from Cream in that set, and the King of Cream, Eric Clapton, rocking a tour, going all over the world, only doing a few shows here in the USA, though. Come on, Clapton, crank up some more shows here in the USA, will you? Grand Funk Railroad, they're coming up. Other on the Red Hot Chili Peppers and REO, they're next.
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0: Yeah, Grand Funk Railroad, we're an American band with mud, one of the many bands we always say, why aren't they in the Rock and Roll Hall of Fame? Well, maybe sometime in the near future. Right now, it's Billy Idol, Phil Collins, Oasis, New Order, Iron Maiden, and more for the class of 2026. Congrats to all the inductees into the Rock Hall. You too, they're coming up. Author on Eddie Money and Kenny Wayne is next.
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1: Here's a look at your forecast from the ABK Flooring Weather Center. Overnight showers are likely, lows around 69. Today, to round off the weekend, it is scattered thunderstorms throughout the day, highs in the mid-70s. Clear skies tonight with lows in the mid-50s. Tomorrow, to kick off the work week, it clears up, mostly sunshine with highs in the mid-70s. Clear skies Monday night with lows in the mid-50s.
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0: At Mercy, waiting for the bus, the top with Mud, Paul McCartney and Wings in that set, and the band on the run. You know, Paulie has his rock doc on the tube called The Man on the Run, plus a brand new album that came out May 29th called The Boys of Dungeon Lane. Will Paul tour again? Well, he turns 84 years old next week, and I'm pretty sure Paulie will crank out a tour to push out that new LP. Come on, Paul, make it happen. Journey's coming up. I'll throw on Ozzy and Robert Palmer is next.
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0: Saturday night, June 20th, they're back again by popular demand. 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

0: Yeah, the Scorpions rocking you like a hurricane with mud. So hurricane season is on right now through November, and they say it should be a milder season. Who is they? I want to know who the they are to say it should be a milder season. Hopefully it is. Rolling Stones are coming up. Other on Tom Petty and Rush. They're next.
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Boo, Rolling Stones, and Brown Sugar with Mud Rush in that set. Rush on their 50-something tour right now, going through April of 2027, rocking like 25, 30 tunes in concert. You know, if you spend the money to catch them in concert, you will get your money's worth. Way to go, Rush. That's great. Hey, Metallica is coming up. I'll throw on George Thorogood and

0: John Mellencamp is next.
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3: Here's a look at your forecast from the ABK Flooring Weather Center. Overnight showers are likely, lows around 69. Today, to round off the weekend, it is scattered thunderstorms throughout the day, highs in the mid-70s. Clear skies tonight with lows in the mid-50s. Tomorrow, to kick off the work week, it clears up, mostly sunshine with highs in the mid-70s. Clear skies Monday night with lows in the mid-50s.
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0: one of the top 10 classic rock albums of all time. 1973, Dark Side of the Moon, Pink Floyd. Founding member Syd Barrett of Pink Floyd left the band in 1968 due to apparent mental problems. And some say that song, Brain Damage Eclipse, may have been a message about Syd. Lynyrd Skynyrd on the way next.
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10: Here's a look at your forecast from the ABK Flooring Weather Center. Overnight showers are likely, lows around 69. Today, to round off the weekend, it is scattered thunderstorms throughout the day, highs in the mid-70s, clear skies tonight with lows in the mid-50s. Tomorrow, to kick off the work week, it clears up, mostly sunshine with highs in the mid-70s, clear skies Monday night with lows in the mid-50s.
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0: One of the strangest songs in all of rock and roll, from the royalty of rock and roll, Queen. Now, when I was with Alice Cooper doing a couple of shows, he mentioned that. He said, I don't understand what that song is, but it's their best known. Anyway, you don't have to understand rock and roll, you just got to like it. You got to love it. And we do right here. As a matter of fact, Golden Earring has a song dedicated to truckers. Driving down the road in 1973, talking to a sweetie back home on the CB radio. Got a lot of people buying those gadgets way before cell phones. The song is next.
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3: Here's a look at your forecast from the ABK Flooring Weather Center. Overnight showers are likely, lows around 69. Today, to round off the weekend, it is scattered thunderstorms throughout the day, highs in the mid-70s. Clear skies tonight with lows in the mid-50s. Tomorrow, to kick off the work week, it clears up, mostly sunshine with highs in the mid-70s. Clear skies Monday night with lows in the mid-50s.
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0: One of the greatest things about classic rock is every song has a story, and the ZZ Top song we just heard really does. Drummer Frank Beard, the only one without a beard, incidentally, in the 70s, was at an after-concert party, and he left his expensive Ray-Ban sunglasses there. And the next day, they had to stop on the tour bus at a gas station and get a cheap pair, which gave him the idea for that song. There you go. Dire Straits up next. Probably the first song you ever heard on the radio in 1978.
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7: Here's a look at your forecast from the ABK Flooring Weather Center. Overnight showers are likely, lows around 69. Today, to round off the weekend, it is scattered thunderstorms throughout the day, highs in the mid-70s, clear skies tonight with lows in the mid-50s. Tomorrow, to kick off the work week, it clears up, mostly sunshine with highs in the mid-70s, clear skies Monday night with lows in the mid-50s.
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0: It was July 26, 2013. A great artist named J.J. Cale was inducted into the Rock and Roll Hall of Heaven. One of Eric Clapton's idols, and Clapton redid a couple of his songs. There's one of them right there from Clapton's first solo album, 1970. And what was the other song? It was a warning about cocaine. AC/DC up next.
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5: Here's a look at your forecast from the ABK Flooring Weather Center. Overnight showers are likely, lows around 69. Today, to round off the weekend, it is scattered thunderstorms throughout the day, highs in the mid-70s. Clear skies tonight with lows in the mid-50s. Tomorrow, to kick off the work week, it clears up, mostly sunshine with highs in the mid-70s. Clear skies Monday night with lows in the mid-50s.
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1: Good morning and welcome again to Words of Hope. I'm Mark Yoder. Grateful again today for this opportunity to share with you. Grateful, as we say here each week, for each of you that have taken time to tune in again this morning. I appreciate that you spend a few minutes together with us like this. And we have this stated goal that we begin with every week, and that is, it's my hope, my prayer, my desire that somehow I can be an encouragement to those of you that are on this journey of faith. And I say this, yeah, I've worn it out here, that there just simply is no privilege greater in life than that privilege of serving Jesus. You know, we say it a lot. It's not just the only way to get to heaven. It is by far the best way to have a delightful life as we journey down here. When Jesus comes into your life, when he changes your heart, when he helps you love what you should love and hate what you should hate, when he gives you the witness of his Holy Spirit that you have been born again, forgiven, that you are on your way to heaven. When he begins to show you how to live the ways of God, I want to say it again, the ways of God are pleasant ways. And those of us who've come to know him, you know, for some reason, the enemy has lied to a lot of people. They feel like if they come and surrender to Jesus, they'll be giving up a lot of fun. Yeah, we often say there's pleasure in sin for a season, but it's such an empty pleasure. And if you want a delightful life, I invite you again to come surrender your life to Jesus and tell him again today that you belong to him. Yeah, we belong to him on every rightful basis. He created us, he's protected, provided, he sustained this earth, and he's redeemed us. When we were dead and lost in sin, without hope, Jesus died for us. Yeah, it's repetitious, my friend. If you listen on a regular basis, you hear this again and again, but it is absolutely the truth. If you want to know what it is to have pure delight in life, then I tell you again today, come to Jesus. Let him have everything in your life. Hold nothing back. Those people who try to have one eye on the world and one eye on serving Jesus, they're double-minded. The Bible says you become unstable in all your ways. Yeah, it's an easy thing to be double-minded. I don't believe that you and I have the power to just change our own will and determination. But there ought to come a day in your life when you recognize the truth of the gospel and you come and you simply invite God to do what only he can do. The last number of weeks, we've been focusing on a few things. We've been saying, what is this message? Jesus gave us the message to go into all the world and preach the gospel. And what is it? Well, it's a simple message, as we have said here again and again. Jesus came to save sinners, and you and I qualify. Often if I'm talking to someone individually, I say their name and mark. You and I qualify. There's no one in this world. There's none righteous, not one. There's not a single person who can pull themselves up by their own bootstraps. Sometimes I use the illustration, yeah, we can jump different heights if we're trying to jump to the moon, but we're equally hopelessly short of where we need to go. And my friend, today I just want to tell you again, one of the greatest burdens anybody will have in life is to try to be good enough to find approval with God, for it just simply doesn't happen. I have 6 children, 25 grandchildren, 3 great-grandchildren, some of the greatest people you could ever meet. I'm not just saying that. I think if you met my kids and grandkids, you'd say the same thing. And I would like to say I'd say that about yours too, but every single child has been born with a sin nature, selfish, looking out for themselves, wanting what they want. And by the way, every single person in this world needs a personal encounter with Jesus to come and know what it is to be forgiven, to be born again, to be received by grace through faith. Yeah, that's the other thing we've asked. How do we enter into this relationship with Jesus? And I don't want to repeat this completely, what I've been saying these last few weeks, but we remind you again that when you come to Jesus, you do not come to pay money. You don't have to go to school and get educated, and you don't have to be a certain race or gender, and you don't have to. I mean, I love it that the invitation simply says, whosoever will may come, and you come by faith, believing. You come and say, you know what? And it's more than intellectual consent, my friend. It is coming to that place where you abandon yourself on the truth that Jesus is who he said he was. You know, almost every day I get in some kind of discussion or something where the hard questions of life come up, the difficulties. Why do terrible things happen to so-called good people? And why is there abuse? And how could a good God send somebody to hell? And, you know, just things like that. Well, you know what? There are mysteries. We acknowledge that. If you are a regular listener to this program, I don't even try. I don't even pretend that I have answers for some of the tough questions. But I think one of the stupidest, dumbest things anyone can do is stand in defiance against the King of Kings and Lord of Lords, against the Creator of heaven and earth. How do you have the nerve to stand in defiance against the Creator? By the way, the Bible says his attributes, his qualities are clearly seen by the things that he made. And every day, when you get up in the morning, take a look at the world. Think about this incredible creation, the beauty, the complexity, even the size. You know, I've gone over that quite a few times here that, yeah, I think it was 11 or 12 years ago when I was searching this, Google searched how big is our universe, and back then they said 50 billion light years. Today that is over 100 billion light years, and there would be some that would say it goes to infinity, and I don't know. But what I do know is a light year is, I think, 3.8 trillion, I'm not sure, but you can circle the earth 8 times in 1 second, traveling at the speed of light. Our world is so big, and it doesn't even make sense to me that you would stand in defiance. It's fair to ask questions. It's fair to ask God why. I'm not critical of doing that, but I am totally against, and I'm reminding you of the absolute stupidity of you shaking your fist at God, the Creator of heaven and earth, and thinking you know better than he does what is good for us. And so, yeah, we come in faith, believing these incredible promises of God. And then we asked a little bit and looked at a bit, what's it supposed to look like for you and me when we have come to Jesus, when we're born again? What's to be the result? How is this going to change our lives? One of the things that stands out to me is there comes a time in your life when there's pure rest. You know that the righteousness of Jesus is now yours by faith. When our Heavenly Father spoke of his Son, "This is my beloved Son in whom I am well pleased," it becomes my inheritance, not because of my goodness, but because I have received by faith the forgiveness and the righteousness of Jesus. Besides that, you actually will, my friend, if you'll come, surrender to Jesus, you'll begin to see change in your heart. Our Heavenly Father will go to work. He'll begin. That new birth is the beginning, but as you spend time in his word, as you spend time with godly people, as you spend time listening to good preaching, fellowship, and worship with other Christians, you'll be absolutely amazed at how our God begins to change your heart, and how he will help you love what you should love and hate what you should hate. The fruit of the Spirit in your life is not a list of rules and the things you do and don't do and diets and all that kind of stuff. The fruit of the Spirit is God changing your heart. The fruit of the Spirit is love, it's joy, it's peace, it's long-suffering, it's gentleness, goodness, faithfulness, meekness, and temperance. And I just want to tell you today, there is something absolutely incredible when you and I become a spectator, as Jesus changes our heart, when he helps you love the unlovely. Yes, the command is love your enemies, bless those that curse you, do good to those that hate you, pray for those who mistreat you. If you think you can do that on your own, you're pretty foolish, my friend. But if you come to Jesus and you surrender your life and you invite him to do his work, well then, he'll do it. He'll bring you joy. It'll overflow from your life and the knowledge of your sins forgiven. You're on your way to heaven. You will someday stand in the presence of God. Your name will be there in the Lamb's Book of Life, and Jesus will stand up on your behalf to defend you and say to the Father, I went to the cross for this child of mine. And then there's peace, you know, not just an absence of conflict with people and others, but this sense in your heart, this absolute witness of God's Spirit that all is well, that you don't have to live in any fear any longer. Oh my, what an incredible gift this is. You know, there are many people that live so troubled. I can't get over the stories of suicide. I've just heard again a few stories of men that were highly successful, even dentists, doctors, and that sort of thing. But the agony of their heart, who knows what it's from, whether it was just an awareness of personal failure and sin, whether it's, I don't know. Yeah, mental health, I admit to you, is hard to understand. But they simply didn't feel like living anymore. Their life was so full of stress and strain. You know, maybe I'm talking to someone today who is reaching that point in your own life, and you're saying, what's the use? Life is empty. Vanity of vanities, as Ecclesiastes says. I want you to know today that when you come to Jesus, he'll change that for you. When you come and you seek his forgiveness, you acknowledge his rightful ownership of your life, you invite him to do his work in you, I promise you, I absolutely guarantee you that God will begin to change. No, I'm not saying everything happens overnight. And no, I'm not saying that serving Jesus means you have a perfect, stress-free, no problem life. But one of the things that happens is you become aware that you're not a victim anymore. You become aware that God can take the things that are horrible, that have been wrong, even abuse, and even your mistakes. And by, as you put your faith and trust in him, as you give him freedom, he can take and redeem what the enemy meant for evil. You're not a victim any longer. You know, I love the scripture, if any man be in Christ, he is a new creation. Sometimes I like to remind people, that's not just when you get saved. I believe our Heavenly Father can take that right back to the moment of your conception. And if you were an unwanted pregnancy, and if you had a lot of rejection, and if you've been told again and again you're no good, never were, never will be, whether those are words from people or something ringing in your heart, today I want you to know that Jesus invites you, come. Come and find forgiveness and meaning and purpose. Let him have your life today. I want to come back in the second half. I want to talk about a few other things that can bring you incredible joy and delight in this faith journey. Some things that God has used in my life to absolutely bless me. And we'll do that after a song.

I have shared many, many times on this program that one of the great desires I have is that people will come to discover how much fun it is to live for Jesus, that it is absolutely pure delight. And, you know, as we've said many times, again, the enemy has lied to a lot of people, and they think being a Christian means your life is dull, it's narrow, can't do this, you got to do that, and it sounds like a stiff and starchy life. And I don't know what to say other than it's a lie, my friend. When I talk about this, I often remember something my son-in-law Ethan Mass told me years ago, and he was saying that when he grew up, he was almost as afraid of heaven as he was hell, because somehow he pictured heaven being a place of boredom, of playing harps and and long, boring church services. And I just want to say to you again, that's another lie. I want you to know today, heaven is going to be absolutely incredible. The Bible says, eye hasn't seen, the ear hasn't heard, it hasn't entered the mind of a man what God has prepared for those that love him. But I will tell you this, everything you can possibly imagine that is pure delight here will be surpassed there. But anyway, the other thing, though, is many people have the feeling of boredom and disinterest and dullness when it comes to the Christian life. And I've asked myself many times, why is that? And I believe it's because, again, many people have never discovered just the pure joy of a complete surrender to Jesus. But what happens when you do that? Well, one of the first things that happens is you abandon your own ideas of what's right and wrong. It amazes me how many people defend their actions, and I guess that's normal, but the truth is, when you have come and abandoned yourself to Jesus, you start saying, you know what, it's not what I think, what does he think? It's not, and how do you find that? Through his word. If the Bible says something's wrong, then you take it, you accept it, you don't try to defend it. You know, and again, I don't want to, this isn't my sermon this morning to go over the Ten Commandments, but don't forget those. Start there. God must be first, always. You can't have anything ahead of him. You're not to take the name of the Lord in vain. You are to remember the Sabbath day. Set aside a day to meet with God's people and try to discover together how to worship and serve him. You are to honor your father and mother. I love that promise, by the way, that it may go well with you. And you shall not kill. And by the way, Jesus took it so much farther. You're not to hate. You must forgive. You're not to commit adultery. There's few things that expose our sin nature more than our sex drives. And you know what? Even those that don't embrace what the Bible says, they often, the last thing they want is someone who betrays them. And I'm always intrigued that people say you can't legislate morality. And tell me why people are in jail. And, you know, I just learned recently that all 50 states, you can go to jail for having child pornography. And I totally agree with that. I think it ought to be that way. But isn't it interesting that we don't have rules against pornography, adults consenting to these things? And by the way, we should. The Bible says those things are wrong, and the eyes of man are never satisfied. That lust, you can't satisfy lust. And so, and by the way, child pornography is probably often a result of other pornography, where, again, we just need more and more and more. And again, those are just some of the things that you agree. One of the fruits and one of the pure joys in life is when you lay down your opinions and you say, you know what, I want what God wants. I think so often of what the Lord said about the children of Israel. They saw his acts, and apparently they weren't impressed. They didn't seem to have the change they should have, but Moses saw his ways. And my friend, today, when you come to Jesus, you began to see the wisdom of his ways. And again, just quickly, the rest of those Ten Commandments, not only should you not kill, commit adultery, you're not to steal, you're not to take what belongs to others. And we often, when we go over this, we say you're not to steal your own life. It belongs to our Heavenly Father. Give it back to him. And again, we talk about
giving the first fruits of our income. Don't steal by not giving the tithe. Will a man rob God? Malachi says, but you have by not bringing your tithes and offerings into the storehouse. And by the way, if I was going to take time today to tell you one of the greatest ways to bring joy and delight to your life would be to start becoming a cheerful giver. God loves a cheerful giver. He's a giving God. Salvation starts with the fact that God so loved the world that he gave his only begotten son. And some of the people that I talk to, I just constantly, I'm telling people it's never too late. You're never too old to completely surrender to Jesus and start laying up treasures in heaven. And it always intrigues me that sometimes people's lives are empty and dissatisfied, and they don't understand the pure joy of giving. Giving so that the name of Jesus can be made known around the world and so on. But anyway, thou shalt not steal is that command, and then you must not bear false witness, tell the truth. I was just reading this morning about there are six things the Lord hates, yea, seven are an abomination to him. It begins with a proud look, so be especially careful about pride. God resists the proud. He gives grace to the humble. And as we said pretty often, pride is a little like bad breath. The one who has it's the last one to know it. But it's also interesting that two of the seven are a lying tongue and one who speaks the untruth. In other words, he repeats himself. Satan is the father of lies. He's done a good job of lying to a lot of people. But remember, you're to tell the truth. And then the final is, you are not to covet. When the scripture lists this, you're not to covet your neighbor's wife. You're not to covet his farm and land and all his assets and so on. But it's much further than that, my friend. You're to be content with who God made you. And by the way, if I'm talking to someone today who does not like what God made, when you look in the mirror, you don't like what you see, I want to invite you to take a new step today and just say, Jesus, I am made for a purpose. You didn't make any mistakes. And starting today, I will embrace who I am and the amazing grace that you provide for anyone who comes to you. And really, I did a little longer than I was intending there in reviewing the Ten Commandments. But the point of all of this is, part of being surrendered to Jesus is you lay down the burden of being right about things that you believe are right and wrong. And you go to the Bible and you go to God's Word and you try to say, what is this saying? And what's the normal understanding of what Jesus is teaching here? And I think you'll be shocked at the joy that comes when you live in submission and surrender to the law of God as it's given to us in Scripture. Again, one of the fruits, one of the results of a surrendered life to Jesus is you fall in love with what he wants. And as the scripture says, his commandments are not burdensome, they're not grievous, but they're a source of pure joy and delight. You know, I was, again, 15 years old when I memorized Psalm chapter 1. It's a neat psalm. It goes like this: blessed is the man that walketh not in the counsel of the ungodly, nor stands in the way of sinners, nor sits in the seat of the scornful, but his delight is in the law of the Lord. And in his law he meditates day and night. That man will be like a tree planted by the rivers of water that brings forth his fruit in his season. His leaf will not wither. And I love this little phrase, whatsoever he doeth shall prosper. The ungodly are not so, but are like the chaff which the wind drives away. Therefore the ungodly will not stand in the judgment, nor sinners in the congregation of the righteous. For the Lord knows the way of the righteous, but the way of the ungodly shall perish. And I remember as a 15-year-old boy reading that, memorizing that, and I'm saying, Lord, I would love to be successful in all that I do, in my marriage, in my parenting, in my business, in my ministry. How can I delight in the law of the Lord? Well, again, I want you to hear this. It's not something you do by willpower and determination, but I believe that it's a result of a total surrender to Jesus.
It's a result of laying down your own ideas of right and wrong and saying, you know what, Lord, from now on, I accept what you say. I will do what you say. I will believe what your word says. My, oh my, I wish I could somehow begin to tell you how much joy and peace and happiness and delight comes when we do that. And I need to tell you again today, these words that I've tried to share again, they don't even touch the surface of how much joy I personally have in this journey of faith in Jesus. I've said it pretty often. You know, of all people in the world that would be absolutely stupid to turn my back on my Heavenly Father, it would be me. He has been so good in every way, from my family to my business to my ministry to my health, so much more than I deserve. And it's I don't even know how to explain to you the pure joy I have. And I also know that God is no respecter of persons, and this can be your experience as well when you come and surrender everything to Jesus. Well, thanks again for listening today. If you want to get up with me, you can reach me at Amazon Mark, B as in boy, Yoder, mbyoder @gmail.com. Again, I'm Mark Yoder. Thanks for listening. We'll see you again next week on Words of Hope. Oh.

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1: Well, good Sunday morning and welcome to Getting in the Know. And this is Summerfest week. I know it's rolled around already. I know weeks ahead they try to look as far as they can out at the forecast, and to this point still looks pretty good for next weekend and Thursday night. Actually, Pam Lockmiller is with us to talk about the Summerfest. So anything that's going on at the Summerfest, you're going to know about it before you go. So Pam, first of all, thank you for taking the time. I know it's going to be a very, very busy week for you, but talk about the Summerfest, and maybe let's start with the parade. Can we do that? I know that's not going to be till Saturday night, but and that kind of winds things up, but it's very special this year, very patriotic, our 250th year in the country.
2: Right. So, yes, there's been a lot of focus on the parade just because of the anniversary. We wanted to really make a statement with the parade, with the patriotic theme. And I think we have some good entries, and it will be a nice parade.
1: So that kind of ends the Summerfest Saturday night, I think maybe 6 or 6:30, right? But let's back up and let's go to the beginning of the Summerfest. So Thursday night, tell us about the festivities kind of from beginning to the end of the night.
2: Okay, so at 8:30 a.m. we're starting off with the golf scramble that's out at the Lakeview Golf Course. And then downtown at 5 p.m. is when the vendors will open up. And we have our usual nonprofit food groups that are coming this year. Most of our vendors this year are all local. We tried to kind of focus on our local groups and give them the best opportunity. So that all begins at 5. We have the carnival rides starting at 5. We're going to have pony rides this year. And then the Summerfest Queen pageant starts at 6 p.m.
1: Okay. And I may know something you don't. During the introduction of the entire night for the weekend, Mayor Ader will be there, of course, to talk about it. And I'll be introducing the new Martin County Community Foundation director that night as, of course, Kurt Johnson passes the torch. We're not going to tell you just yet. It may not be the best kept secret, but that's going to be part of the introductions on Thursday night. But we just hope it's not a real hot night because there's a lot going on.
2: Yes, there is. And following the pageant, we'll have live music on the stage, and that will be our own local First in Maine group.
1: Yeah, it seems like there's more and more music that's been added. We've always had the Friday night show and the Saturday night show, but Thursday night after the pageant, there's something. And First in Maine's pretty good.
2: I know,
1: we've heard them before.
2: Absolutely. And we're excited to have them. They always put on a great show. And Friday, we start up again at 5 o'clock, 5 to 10, and our music Friday night is going to be Alex Miller. He's a country music, kind of a newcomer. You can look him up on YouTube and listen to him before, but he's definitely very, very good, and just kind of getting started, I think, in the...
1: Yeah. He is, and he's a former American Idol contestant.
2: Yes.
1: And I've seen him many times on YouTube, and you talk about country. He's country.
2: Yes,
1: in fact,
2: he is very country.
1: In fact, his song that's out is "I'm More Country Than You" or something like that. But he'll be a treat to watch.
2: Yes, he will. Saturday is a busy day, so we start out at 7 a.m. with the 5K at West Boggs Park. We're going to have the pickleball tournament will start. Youth co-ed is on, actually that's on Friday. And then the adults, men and women, is on Saturday. We have the 3-on-3 basketball tournament that's in the activity center at the school.
1: Yeah, that's good. It's going to be inside, like you said, at the activity center, at the high school, the brand new activity center. So that's good. It's rain or shine, but heat or cold, which is not going to be cold, but it's great to have an inside activity like that.
2: Yes, yes. 9 o'clock is the sand volleyball tournament at the city park.
1: And that one we don't care if it rains or not, yeah. Because it's mud, more mud the better.
2: Yeah. And then about 4:30, 4:45, in front of the main stage, we're going to have the Tri Kappa Sidewalk Chalk Contest. And at 5 o'clock, we'll have the Foam Homies, and they will be behind the stage. That's kind of a favorite with the kids. They get to play in the foam, and it's always a good time.
1: The Foam Homies.
2: Yes.
1: And when is that?
2: So he produces these massive amounts of foam bubbles. Mm-hmm. It's all safe for kids, and they just get in the bubbles, and they have a big time.
1: And, you know, as I picture the Summerfest, because it has been for years, I keep picturing downtown, all these things. But the majority, well, the entertainment, for sure, will be at the Martin County Foundation Pavilion down there.
2: Yes.
1: But it's really throughout the downtown area that these things are going on, correct?
2: Yeah. We have it mainly around the green space. The rides will be north a little bit. They'll kind of be around the Body Shop gym and in front of Big John's. And then the food vendors are pretty much in the same locations that they were last year. We have had to move things around a little bit, and we just keep trying every year to find just the perfect setup for everyone. I think it's going to work out pretty good this year.
1: I just keep thinking every time I was heavily involved with it. Remember, we had the it was basically the back of a big old semi, a stage.
2: Yes.
1: By M&M Electric, who were kind enough to donate that, and the dance floor was that street, right?
2: Right.
1: We closed it down, and to think how much things have grown, and that's because of people like you and the volunteers that help, and it's just a wonderful event year after year.
2: Yeah, it has been great. Of course, our weather will determine the crowd, but the forecast right now looks pretty good. It is going to be warm, but I don't think it's going to be too hot, and it's going to be a little bit cooler in the evening, so I think we have a good scenario for the weather at this moment. I know that's subject to change, but continuing on Saturday, of course, everybody opens up at 5. We'll have the Summerfest Parade lineup at 5:30 at the high school. The parade starts at 6:30. Our music, 8 o'clock Saturday night, is Dirty Deeds, and that's the AC/DC tribute band, which we had a few years back. It is a crowd favorite, and we're excited about that. And then our large fireworks show is at 10 o'clock. And it's just a really great show. Mm-hmm.
1: I know that there's a lot of people to put it on, and I'm not asking you to name all the people. I don't think you can, but isn't it wonderful to have the volunteer? You were telling me that you got so many people working on so many different things that it's hard to get all the information together to put things out. But it's kind of a good problem to have.
2: It is a good problem. You have people that take on a certain project and kind of manage that. It's just impossible with as many things as we have to be managed by just one person or two people. It has to be a community process, and we're glad.
1: Which includes the city, obviously. Mayor Ader and his folk, they put in a lot of work before and after with the cleanup and such. And during, you're right, and during the entire weekend. And it just doesn't happen without their cooperation, obviously.
2: Absolutely, and it is a city-sponsored festival, so they're heavily involved in the setup and taking care of things during the festival and afterwards, the cleanup afterwards. It's quite an undertaking, and it takes a lot of people. And we're always looking for anyone that wants to become involved. So you can always contact me if you have any interest in being part of that process next year.
1: Or contact the mayor's office. A lot of people work at it. The activities, you talk about pickleball, which obviously is a phenomenon still. It wasn't just a phase. The 5K has been a staple of the Summerfest for years. You've got the sand volleyball. You've got the basketball. I'm waiting for that wiffle ball tournament.
2: Oh, well, that's a possibility.
1: Maybe we had one at one time. But I guess my point is it's not just everything downtown. It's kind of however you want to make it to be. And from the physical side, those who want to get out there and have fun can do that at any age.
2: And I think it also highlights some of the improvements that we've had in our city with the new green space, the new activity center at the school where the 3-on-3 basketball tournament's going to be, the sand volleyball at the park, mm-hmm. and there is also the nice basketball courts mm-hmm. at the park.
1: And there's the new addition of the equipment, the exercise equipment. Yeah, the park, I mean, it's just really unbelievable what's happened over the last 10 years or so.
2: And the pickleball courts mm-hmm. that was built, and that was a community project. Mm-hmm. And our city pool is always mm-hmm. I think that having all of these activities kind of highlights some of those improvements that have happened over the last few years.
1: I think what we find, too, is that it's not just a Ligoti event. I mean, it's a festival, right? People mm-hmm. like to go to summer festivals, so they come from all around. And we welcome them because they do stop and get gas. They do eat at our restaurants. So the more the merrier. Come on down this coming weekend to the Summerfest.
2: Yes, and come out and support those local nonprofits that are going to be selling some yummy food and drinks, and just have a good time enjoying the entertainment that we're providing.
1: Did we talk about who's putting on the carnivals this year?
2: Oh, it's Lark Ranch. We have them back again. Mm-hmm. Yes, I'm glad you mentioned that. They are gracious enough to bring that to us because carnival rides it's a whole new animal after COVID. I mean, there's just a lot of them didn't survive, and Lark Ranch has the best rides around, and we're very fortunate that they come and support our festival because it's just something that they choose to do to support the community, and we're very thankful.
1: Yeah, and when you and I were kids, we loved those type of rides, and that hasn't changed. These kids, they just clamor for those rides, and they just can't wait for the Summerfest.
2: Yes, yeah. It's a great, great opportunity for the kids, and I think, for me, the most rewarding part about being involved in this is when I can sit back and watch families and watch the kids and hear the comments from the parents that the kids think this is the best weekend of the whole summer. Yeah. All of that makes all of the effort worth it.
1: I've heard adults say that too. I really have.
2: Yeah. And it brings the community all together.
1: Pam, anything else that we didn't talk about? I'm sure there are, and you'll think of it after you leave.
2: I'm sure you're right.
1: But anything that we didn't talk about that you'd like to get out there? Summerfest coming up this weekend starts Thursday. The golf tournament kind of kicks it off, and then from there you've got just about everything. The entertainment Thursday, Friday, and Saturday night. Queen Pageant. Let's talk about that for a little bit because that's always a big deal, and I know you've already got your contestants in it, but it's always an exciting time for the kids and the parents.
2: Yeah, absolutely, and hopefully it's not too hot because it makes it a little difficult. I think they get...
1: Believe me, I know.
2: Yes. So we're hoping for great weather for that. Mm-hmm. And last year we had, I think, record number of contestants, so... Nikki does a great job. Nikki Wagner does a great job with that, and she has lots of people that help her put that on.
1: Carson Birch tells me he's going to be the MC.
2: He does a great job.
1: He does a great job, and he enjoys it. And we just hope for good weather. But you know what? It's going to be what it's going to be for years. We've said we hope for good weather most of the years. We get it, but there'll be something going on regardless.
2: Yes. And we have the nice stage now that has a lot of room on it.
1: We've come a long way.
2: Yes. And that just makes it all better. So.
1: Well, Pam, thank you so much. I know you're so busy, and this is going to be a terrifically busy week for you. But I know it's going to be a very successful, and I think after you're done, I know you won't be able to sit back and relax. But At the same time, I know you'll be glad when it's over, but I know you'll hope and pray for success.
2: Right. Absolutely. Absolutely.
1: All right, Pam, thank you so much. Summerfest week. Summerfest weekend is coming up. It starts Thursday. And come on down to the pavilion, the green space, all the rides going on. It's not a summer without a Ligoti Summerfest. That's coming up. Thanks for listening and have a great Summerfest week.
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0: The great sound of Stevie Ray Vaughan and a cold shot, and it was hot stuff. Inducted into the Rock and Roll Hall of Heaven, August 27th, 1990, keeping his spirit alive and well. You know, when he first came around in Texas, he didn't want to be known as a rock and roll artist. He wanted to be known as a blues artist. And he was inducted into the Blues Rock and Roll Hall of Heaven. Cheap Trick. Up next, and I wonder if they foresee the future in this song and if people will actually be able to do what they're singing about. Man, I'm in trouble if it happens.
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6: Here's a look at your forecast from the ABK Flooring Weather Center. This morning, it's a chance of thunderstorms throughout the day with highs in the mid-70s. Partly cloudy tonight with lows in the mid-50s. Monday, it's mostly sunny, highs warming up to the mid-70s. Clear skies again tomorrow night with lows near 56. Tuesday starts to warm up, it's sunshine with highs near 79. A chance of showers Tuesday night with lows near 60.
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0: Neil Young, Shark here, rocking your weekend. We got a good one coming up from Ozzy. And we forgive you, Oz. He was inducted into the Rock and Roll Hall of Heaven last July 22nd. We're keeping his spirit alive. But this particular song, he mispronounced the guy's name. Aleister Crowley, who was a practitioner of black magic in the 40s and 50s. Ozzy found out about him and did a song. Next.
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3: Here's a look at your forecast from the ABK Flooring Weather Center. This morning, it's a chance of thunderstorms throughout the day with highs in the mid-70s. Partly cloudy tonight with lows in the mid-50s. Monday, it's mostly sunny, highs warming up to the mid-70s. Clear skies again tomorrow night with lows near 56. Tuesday starts to warm up, it's sunshine with highs near 79. A chance of showers Tuesday night with lows near 60.
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She knows every song we play. 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

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You know what we're talking about.

0: 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Like right now, you could be in New York listening to Doobie Brothers, Guns N' Roses, and Led Zeppelin. All coming up next.
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10: Here's a look at your forecast from the ABK Flooring Weather Center. This morning, it's a chance of thunderstorms throughout the day with highs in the mid-70s, partly cloudy tonight with lows in the mid-50s. Monday, it's mostly sunny, highs warming up to the mid-70s, clear skies again tomorrow night with lows near 56. Tuesday starts to warm up, it's sunshine with highs near 79, a chance of showers Tuesday night with lows near 60.
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1: I hope you are a frequent reader of Proverbs. The book of Proverbs has so much benefit for us. And Proverbs 22:6, and I do want to give you a heads up. I've heard people quote this as it's the rock solid guarantee of heaven. This is not a guarantee, but the best principle of approach to minister to young people. I'm going to say that again. This is the best degree, best principle, the best approach to teach and to minister to young people, and it's found in Proverbs 22, verse 6. Train up a child in the way he should go, and when he is old, he will not depart from it. Now, the principle that we have here, God has made parents the teacher and children their students. Now, obviously, each home's a little different. Each home, you learn, one set of you have learned something in your home life that maybe I didn't, and I've learned something in my home life maybe you didn't. There's just certain things that stick with you. With James Lilly Sr., if you arrived on time, you were late. Okay, you with me? I want to say that again. If you arrived on time, you were late. And so that principle, it just becomes part of you. And usually I find myself, okay, I need to be there by X, and I get there before X, right? But all of you learned something in your home. Maybe it's a trade. Maybe your father taught you to be a carpenter, or maybe your father taught you to be a hunter, or maybe your father taught you to be an engineer, or, you know, whatever it is, or your mother, you know, both parents. Now, there's a Danish proverb that I like, and it says, what youth learns, age does not forget. I'll say that again. What youth learns, age does not forget. And there's been behavioral science. There's actually a field of study, and it's called behavioral science. And they have determined that in human behavior, that most people develop their characteristics, their personality characteristics, by the age of 7. I'm going to say that again. Most of us became who we are as adults by the age of 7. Now, I don't know about you, that makes me swallow hard. Are you with me? It makes me swallow hard, and that gives our responsibility. And before I get too deep into this, society as a whole, and even the local New Testament church, usually tell young people that they are the leaders of tomorrow. You ever heard that phrase? They'll look at them and say, these are the leaders of tomorrow. And what we are kind of developing a mentality in them, if we're not careful, that's suggesting to them that

studying around those teachers, and they would teach us those, and they would take their illustration and put up there, and we'd focus. We were focused. And all of a sudden, Moses, you know, with his staff and the waters and the stories just came alive. And so, but they didn't tell us, one day when you're adult, you can learn this story. We're just going to show the story to you. But you, in the future, you're going to learn that story. No. They told us we're going to learn the story today. Are you with me? You're going to learn the story today. And now there's a great difference. Here's if you listen to me, say amen. Here's the great difference. And I've learned this. Listen, when I raised, I wish, to be honest with you, I wish I'd had kind of the mentality to young people when I raised my children. As a grandchild, it is very easy to work with grandchildren. You know that? It's a ministry field that just the greatest field ever. It's like, but sometimes as parents, okay, the boss is on you, man. He is riding you hard. This report's got to be done tomorrow. And Junior needs to ride the Little League. Right? And you got all these things piling up and scaling. So there's a great difference in telling children than training children. Wade's back there. He's a hunter. He's a very good hunter. And he's teaching his boys or trained his boys to hunt. He didn't tell them, here, go read this magazine. I'll see you next week. He woke up with them. He had breakfast with them. He took them out in the woods. He sat with them. He called a bird in. He told them when to shoot. What is that? That's training, right? That's training. Telling, anybody can be told, but training's a whole different level. And so we see that. Going off Proverbs, I gave you a Danish proverb, so not to leave the English out, we'll give you an English proverb. As the twig is bent, so grows the tree. When I was young, late teen, early adult, my dad, he always had apple trees, and they were good quality apple trees. And one day we were grafting the apple tree. We took one type tree and we cut into the other type tree and we put it in there and we wrapped it and we pine tarred it. And so all of a sudden you got this tree's a red delicious tree, but we grafted this Wolf River. And so this red delicious tree, where it's natural, it's developing red delicious. But where it has been grafted, it is developing, something else. But it took time, right? If you left the tree alone, it's just going to do its own thing. But if you wanted quality out of that tree, you had to take some time. And you grafted that tree. And once you have injured that tree, that means you had to care for that tree day in, day out, until that tree healed itself naturally. And all of a sudden, you had one tree that produced two different type apples. But it took time, and it took effort. And that's the way it is with our young people. You know? It just takes time. Now, there's the Hebrew word train. Look, read with me again, the very first word. Train up a child in the way he should go, and when he is old, he will not depart from it. As many of you know, most, if not all, of the Old Testament was written in Hebrew. So we don't refer to the Greek language here. We refer to the Hebrew. And so the word train literally means hedge in. And it's like a cattle pen. The cattle are out in the field, and all of a sudden it's a load-out day, and so we can't load them one by one in the field. So we hedge them in. We bring them all into the pen, and then we back the truck up to the pen, and then we take them out. So they're hedged in.
And so when you're trained,

0: training a child, you're not letting a child just run free and let a child develop. You are actually hedging this child in with the principles that you're trying to train. We all have different, everybody here had a different set of parents. There's strenuous parents, rough parents, and there's liberty parents, and there's all the parents in between. And one will argue that there's a benefit to the other, right? And somewhere they asked me about generation, the generational thing. I wish I would have been in the generation when you got in trouble, you got a timeout. Amen? Come on now. When I got in trouble, my dad took timeout. I didn't, right? It was dad who took the timeout, but he kept me very much engaged, if you know what I'm saying. But all of a sudden, we decided timeouts. But I'm not going to, even though I could spend a little time there, I'm not. I'm moving on. But what is ministry, actually? Have you ever thought about that? Pastor Jim puts together a sermon. Right now, I'm preaching a sermon. There's people on line watching this right now. There's people listening to it on the radio. Okay, they are listening to a sermon. But let's be honest. I am not necessarily ministering to them. You see, we have title minister. The minister is when you're in the hospital and you got some guy shows up. The minister is when somebody in your family, Jesus has called him home and somebody needs to lead that. The minister is when life has came apart for you and you need to come in and talk. That is ministering. Do you agree with that? That's ministering. You see, and every once in a while, people get, I'm Pastor Jim, minister of Faith Baptist Church, and every once in a while, you know, I love this community and I love people in this community, but I am not the community's pastor. I am not the community's minister. Those members of Faith Baptist Church and those people come in there, I am your minister. And so that specialized field is what God has gave us as we train young people. Does everyone agree with that? You see, when we bring them in, this isn't the general young people. We have youth rallies. You ever heard that phrase? Youth rallies, youth concerts. Some, and there's nothing wrong with some of them. We used to, when I was a young person, every church had BYF, right? Well, every one of the church, Baptist Youth Fellowship. And we would have a rally once a month. And all the Baptist churches in the Beckley area would send all the young people, and we would have our BYF rally. Now all the young people have specialized names. You with me, right? Like BYF wouldn't float today, right? But that's what it was. But when we went there, even though we were no longer under the hedge of our church, it was a specialized rally. It was specialized in something. Maybe they were talking on baptism, or they were talking on eternal security, or there's something, and they were talking to the young people. And so ministry is your presence. It's not programming, right? You watch these movies where they program the young people. The communists declare that if they can get a hold of the youth, they can turn the whole world into communism. You know what they do? They program people, right? Come on now. They don't train people, they program. They teach them the government is God. They teach them the government is king. And that's what we see. That's programming. We're not programmers, we're teachers. The goal is to mentor hearts. As they face a fast-paced world. How many of you know this is a fast-paced world? You with me? Fast-paced. My goodness. It's even... there's days you should see, and I get it, I only work 2 days a week or whatever you think, but you should see my master calendar sometime, and like, I got this and that, and by the way, oh, I got a phone call, yeah, I can work that in, and the whole time I'm like, oh my gosh, where am I going to find time for that, and you're doing it. This world is fast paced, but young people, how many of you know young people? Their fast pace is a lot different than our fast pace, right? They live fast-paced, but it's how quick we can get to the pool, or how quick we can do this, or how quick we can do that. And we see that. So for those of you here, and I got somebody here, and you say, well, I would help with VBS, but you don't know my master schedule. I get it. But I've read the scriptures. I spent a lot of time reading scriptures, as you may imagine. And when Jesus' public ministry came about, have you ever really thought, I challenge you, those of you that get encouraged about coming up with some Bible study, do this on your own. You don't even have to reveal it to anybody here at the church. But sometime in your own, in your notebook, study the 3 years Jesus lived. Put all the highlights, all the miracles, and all the things he did. And that man did a lot in 3 years. Do you agree with that? So, I mean, he's got his master's schedule is like, yeah. As a matter of fact, on one occasion, there was a guy came to him and said, hey, Jesus, come to my house and save my son, man. And Jesus said, I ain't got time to go to your house, but you do have faith. You go there and he'll be saved. And he was. He was alive when he got there. So he's busy, so we all agree with that. Go to Mark 10 with me. And Jesus' disciples, how many of you would agree with me that on many occasions, Jesus' disciples took over thinking for Jesus, and they tried to give him tips and suggestions. Do you agree with that? And so look what happens. This is a very famous story, but it needs to be examined a little close with that mindset that we just gave you. It's a very, very famous story. And they brought young children to him, the him here being Jesus, that he should touch them, and his disciples rebuked those that brought them. Okay, so basically, they're bringing the kids to get a blessing. They just, that's all they want. Go sit on Jesus' lap, let him bless you, and let's keep reading. But when Jesus saw it, see, the disciples seen him coming. We got Jacob and Mitch here, and they're doing Pastor Jim a favor, man. Pastor Jim busy, and you're bringing this silly stuff to him. Leave him alone. Well, that's what they're doing. They look, and they see all these sniffly, dirty children, right? I'm not being ugly to children. I just met one once, okay? Children don't wake up natural and say, hey, I'm gonna get my suit and tie on and go to church, right? But when Jesus saw it, he was much displeased. I like what the King James Version said. To quote the old Appalachian quote there, he was ticked off. Amen? Jesus was ticked off. I remember we had a teacher one time, and we were doing some things, and one of my buddies said, hey, don't tick off Miss Smith. Okay, he warned me. Don't tick her off. What was he saying? You don't want to mess with her when she's mad. And so Jesus is ticked off, and he said unto them, suffer the little children to come unto me, and forbid them not. And here's where it really blows my mind, right? We're just seeing Jesus being this grandfatherly role, nice guy, right? Jesus just being a nice guy. But look at the next phrase. For such is the kingdom of God. What's he saying? We're getting a chance to talk to young people before their heart has been hardened by the scars of life. Do you agree with that? I've went in people's homes and introduced myself and shared the gospel, and they'll look me right in the eyes and see they've been scarred by life, and they'll tell me about an event in 94 or something else. They lost someone or something, and I made my mind up then. I wasn't serving any God. I wasn't worshiping any God. And you see, that soft heart they had as a child has now become like a walnut. Do you agree with me? And that's what Jesus said. Jesus said, these children. And so Jesus blessed those children. We don't hear much about those children. I don't know how many children were they. Were they four? Were they 40? Were there 140? Nowhere in the Bible does it tell us how many children. But if it was just the six in Australia, it was still important to Jesus. Does everyone agree with me? And if it's important to Jesus, my goodness, how come it's not important to us? And so we see that. Now, in the New Testament, Christians are called on the way. Do you remember in Acts? They were called the people on the way. Has anybody ever looked at you and said, hey, where are you going? Where are you going? Well, the Bible says Christians are on the way. Where are we on the way to? Well, the Bible shares that the kingdom of God. This world's not my home, class. I'm just traveling through. Are you with me? Now, I don't mind hanging around, don't get me wrong. I'll hang here as long as Jesus lets me hang. But there's a day, and you're going to say, where's Jim? And at the time, I would hope there's at least one tear shared from the life I live. But after a person gets gripped, we'll say what? You know, it broke my heart when my mother left. But you know what we say now, my dad and I? She's home. We're going to see her. She's at the house, right? I remember when they lived in West Virginia, and we would jump in the car, and what we say? We're going home. I'm going home. Now, I was going to have to leave. It really wasn't my home. It was their home. But I was going home. But that we're all going home if you're in Christ. You're on your way. And so we are responsible as adults then to guide children on the way. Do you agree with that? Have you ever taken your child into a strange environment? Would you ever take, I was with 350,000 people. Do you think I would have taken a four-year-old and say, hey, meet me at the car? I'd still be up in Indianapolis looking for him, right? Come on now. No. You grab their hands and you take them tight and you guide them on the way. And that's what we're told. And before we go to the next point, God's grace is available for every age. Does everyone agree with that? One of my children came to Christ at the age of 4. Many parents panic. I don't know if they're old enough to know. Well, she came to me and shared with me that she wanted to repent of her sins and that she wanted Jesus to be Lord of her life. And to be honest with you, it sounded like she knew. Come on now, come on. And so, it's all ages. Now, child training, if you're taking notes, must be consisted in 4 main areas. These are the 4 main areas. Okay? The first is the mind. Our Sunday school teacher was talking to us about our mind. Have you ever really messed up in life and you said, I must have lost my mind? Have you ever did that? What are you saying? I didn't think this through. I didn't think this through. And so the mind. So we teach them how to think on things of the Lord. Play scriptural music. It's funny, Miss Sheila and I's home, it's a Christian home 7 days a week, but you should see how Christian it becomes on Sunday morning, right? I got to preach. I got to get my mind on, and I got to get it. And Sheila, she's starting to feel the groove. And all of a sudden, we got the YouTube video playing songs for us and listening to people's podcasts. And I'm telling you what, if you don't want to hear about Jesus Christ, never come in my home on Sunday morning. Amen? Come on now. It's surrounded. And that's 2 senior citizens. But that's the way our homes should be with our young people, right? They should be exposed to it. Read Bible stories. I still have the set of books. My mother didn't throw away anything. I think I got anything that I've ever owned. I think I still got. But I still got the set of books. My Aunt Marlin, she was not a whole lot older than me. My mother was much older than Marlin, and I was born... And so she was still in high school, like when I was in grade school. And so I can remember in summers, we would do lunch hour meant what it said on the farm, lunch hour. And so it was so cool. I always liked lunch hour because the men, they'd go out and crash on under a shade tree or do something else. But, you know, we had our break and we got our 1 hour. And Aunt Marlin would always say, Jimmy, come out here in the tree and I'm going to read to you. Well, she never read to me Green Eggs and Ham and some of the other stories. That wasn't what she read to me. It was this set of books. And she would read to me about Moses and David and all the guys. Now, listen, I'm a little boy. And actually, to be honest with you, do you really think I was volunteering for this? But this is my aunt. And I was raised in the era where anybody older than you, they were your authority. Okay, come on now. And so if your aunt told you to come out here, you went out. And so, but what she didn't realize is she really was, because I would read those stories and sometimes she would quit. And I'd be like, I wonder what happened to him. I wonder what happened to him. And believe it or not, I would go, and for some reason, I don't know why, but I thought I had to sneak and do this reading on my own. I'm sure my parents would have been very glad to know I was reading the Bible, right? Come on now. But I felt like I needed to sneak, and I would go back in my room, and I'd find that story and read it. What did she do? She helped open my mind. Does everyone agree with that? And let's look at the second, the heart. Let's get to the heart of the matter, they say. The heart of the matter. You ever had some friction in your home? I know you guys never have friction in your home, but you ever have friction in your home? What do you got to do? You're not mad because I broke a dish, right? You're not mad about that. We got to get to the heart of the matter. What are you really mad about? And that's where you come from. And so we need to teach children first that Jesus loves them. Are you with me? Why do we think that we're always got to earn Jesus' love? Isn't that the most natural thing? Does everybody agree with me? It is the most natural thing. And then you think if you messed up, you've lost Jesus' love. I want to tell you something. This was years ago, and it was one of my grandchildren. I don't know which one. And if I did, I wouldn't say it because anytime I mention one's name, the other four think I'm favoring them. You live in that world, right? I'll give one of them something. That's because they're your favorite. You know why I'm coming. But I was looking at one of my grandchildren, and I just looked in there. They were young, and one of my daughters had handed them to me, and I was holding them, and I was just like, oh, wow. And it dawned on me. There's nothing on the world that child could do that would take my love for them away. Do you understand that? Now listen, I'm a fallible guy. I'm a sinner. I can back Paul's quote. I'm a chief of sinners. And if I feel that way, how much more the precious, loving Christ of heaven loves us through our mistakes and our errors. Come on now. And so we see that. You know, they need to love him. We need to teach them to love him. Children have soft hearts. And we teach them before it becomes hard. For some reason, the human heart, if it's not massaged and it's not ministered to, it will become hard. Have you ever read some of these AP stories? Are you telling me that's a soft heart? Some bozo goes in a crowded group and takes out a half dozen. You going to tell me he's got a soft heart or she's got a soft heart? I always wonder, what would have been different if something would happen? You know, the shock rocker, and you've heard him so many times, quoted, the Marilyn Manson guy, right? He's a mess. He's an absolute mess. And I couldn't tell you one song of Marilyn Manson. Look at me and tell me I got Marilyn Manson cassettes, okay? Come on. But one time I was reading and he shared, this was a quote from him, how he got invited to a church youth group outing and no one talked to him and no one reached out to him. And he decided right then and there that God if he did exist, didn't care about him. Now think about that. Look at the harm he's brought on society and how that harm could may have been diverted if just one person said, hey, I'm glad you're with me. Right? Come on now. Who knows, the one young person that you take a moment with is it. And then the wheel. We need to teach respect and obedience. The world system does not agree, and the world system goes on, I am tired of every political party putting their flag in the ground, standing chest to chest with one another, and we can't agree with that because that's your view. That's hogwash. We need respect. If you run cross country for Lagodi High School, you're going to sign team rules, and one of those rules is you will respect your teammates and you will respect your opponents. Now, don't think we're soft. I want to run the opponents in the ground and beat them like crazy. But we're going to respect them, right? We're going to beat you, but we're going to shake your hand and thank you for being part of it. And then the conscience, the knowledge of good and evil. The conscience can be sensitive early. Do you agree with that? I want to take a moment, and as I close this, and tell you a little story about a young lad whose conscience wouldn't let him sleep, and a couple adults handled it proper. I'm anti-theft, right? When I was young, I remember anything. Son, that's not yours. Take it back. But, you know, we lived on a farm, and all these dogs would always show up, and I'd always look at Dad and say, we need to take the dog back. Who are we taking it to, right? But we never had to buy one dog my whole life because they just showed up, right? Every dog we had, he was like, he wasn't our dog. He wasn't our puppy. He was our dog, right? And but I was taught over and over, you don't take things that weren't yours. Well, my cousin... this had been like a week before. Our store, Charlie Ransom's store, it was like the first Walmart in existence. It was a rural watermelon, a Walmart. You could buy milk and bread, candy, and a chainsaw at Charlie Ransom's store, right? In the back, they were working on saws and everything. And in front, we had the little stand and the candy and the whole nine yards. Well, one of my cousins, Charlie would always, he was one of those guys, though. Like he liked money just as well as anybody, but he loved to talk to people. So some guy's in, you're three people back, and Charlie's telling some fishing story, and it's going to be a while before he gets to you, but he tells pretty good stories, so you don't care, right? And so everybody sounds like, it's like Andy Griffith's show at Charlie Ransom's all the time. But my cousin, he had stole a pack of Lifesavers. Remember when Lifesavers were the treat, man? Everybody loved Lifesavers. And he had stole it because up in front he had the candy and stuff. And Charlie was always talking. And so my cousin had slipped a thing of Lifesavers. And he told me about it. And so he kind of set a seed in my mind. And so one day I was in there. And Charlie's telling some stories to Dad and everything. And I kept looking at that Lifesaver. Now, I didn't want to at first. But then I was like, oh, yeah. And I took that thing of Lifesavers. And it was in the morning. And I'd eaten my Lifesavers, okay? But I was laying in bed that night, and the house was quiet, and I just kept thinking about, I shouldn't have taken those Lifesavers, shouldn't have taken those Lifesavers, shouldn't have taken those Lifesavers. And it reached the point where I'm like, I can't do this, and I went and woke up my mom and dad. Now, my dad woke up like 2:30 and 3 o'clock in the morning, so if you woke him up, buddy, you better have a reason, right? So I wake them up and they go, what's wrong? Are you sick? And I said, I can't sleep. What's wrong? Are you sick? I said, no, I can't sleep. What's the problem? And I said, well, when you and I were at Charlie's store today, I said, I stole a pack of Lifesavers. Well, son, you take those Lifesavers back tomorrow. I can't. I ate them, right? But it was terrible. So my dad, instead of growling at me and telling me to go to bed, or the his version of punishment. He sat on the end of the bed. And my mother got up and sat on the end of the bed. And they started teaching me what was going on in my heart. It was the Holy Spirit bothering me because I had stolen something. And they had shared with me, and they took time. And what they didn't realize then, and what's been a pattern in my life, I went to employers and said I broke something. I went to neighbors and said, hey, I did this wrong. Instead of being punished when you admit you've done wrong, it's actually a cleansing process. Do you agree with that? And so when I do wrong, I went to the deacons. I went to people here and told you, I've done wrong. I've had members of this church that I hadn't went to, and I said, I'm sorry. You know, I have treated you wrong. And actually, I'm not saying that. That isn't to my credit. It was to the Holy Spirit's credit. And it was to the teaching mechanism of my parents telling me, that's a good place to be. Amen? So if you're here today, and God has got a hold of your heart, maybe you're not a child, maybe you're an adult, maybe you're a senior citizen. Nothing wrong with being a senior citizen, I'm one. That makes it better, amen? Come on now. No matter what your age is here, if the Holy Spirit's dealing with you to cleanse something, that's a good place to be. Maybe you didn't steal a pack of Lifesavers. Maybe you're infraction of something else. But it still needs cleansing. And so this week, I hope we can take those pointers. You're going to get tired. I know I will. I know already. I'm tired already. I haven't even done VBS yet. I know I get tired. I know it'll wear. But yet I know one of them, maybe more than one, maybe they have stolen a pack of Lifesavers, and maybe they need taught how to handle that, right? Come on now. And now you young people, don't go out stealing Lifesavers because Pastor Jim did. That's not what I'm saying. But let's pray to God. Yes, pray for these young people today, this week, their safety. Pray for them as they come up. But pray to God that he would soften our heart. Come on now. Children take time. Do you agree with that? I got a bunch of grade school teachers in here. I got a bunch of teachers, and they'll tell you, children take time. I'm a coach. Children take time. But you got to develop your own softness and go forward. Father, we thank you. We thank you for each person that's here today. And Lord, we ask you to be with our, not only our Bible school, but be with that person here that you have opened their heart. They're seeing a need. And they do want to respond before their heart becomes callous. They do want to respond while their heart is soft to the area of need. Father, what is accomplished in word and deed, we'll give you the praise. In Jesus' name we pray. Amen.
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1: Amen. I will sing of the goodness of God, because God is faithful all the time. It's been a good week. It's been a busy week for 11 of us from the church. We were up in Green Lake, Wisconsin, beautiful place, and at your annual conference. And I said, I agree with one of my colleagues who posted on Facebook. She said, never in my life did I ever think that one of my favorite weeks of the year would be annual conference. It is. It was like a reunion. We had beautiful time. There were youth. There were children. There was great teaching. We did do some business. But we ordained people to God's ministry. It was beautiful. And Thursday night, we were supposed to have a campfire. And it turned out we had rain instead. And, the rain is a blessing. I have my college roommate's husband is a farmer up in that area. And when I had breakfast on Tuesday, she said, we really need rain up here for our farms. So even though it wasn't most convenient for me for the conference, I was glad we got the rain so the farmers would have their crops grow. But it was just, it was a beautiful, and so instead of having a campfire, we all got together around pretend campfires, and we spent an hour and a half singing songs. And some of them were powerful gospel, really powerful songs. And others were like, Pharaoh, Pharaoh, oh baby, and camp songs. Songs that we either sang as kids at camp or we taught kids to sing at camp. And it was just beautiful, and it was fun and laughter. And there is joy in the Lord. Next year, it's going to be back at Indiana Wesleyan in Marion. And so I would say, talk to Taylor. She went just as a guest. She wasn't a lay delegate or lay member. And I think she would recommend going. And just if you want to see what this new denomination is like, go. Bishop Webb brought some powerful messages, as did our conference superintendent, Scott Pattison. And I heard something that I've never, ever, ever heard at annual conference. And I've gone to annual conference. Well, I was baptized at 6 months of age by Bishop Raines at annual conference. That's how long I've been going to annual conferences. Never have I heard the finance committee get up and say, our reserves, we've been too blessed with our reserves. And so next year, we're lowering what we're asking the churches to give to the conference. That speaks a lot to the faithfulness of the people in our denomination. It also speaks well to the stewardship of those in charge of the conference. Because instead of starting January 1, instead of asking for 3%, the conference is asking for 2.5% to bring down the reserve level some, because our denominational philosophy is we want the local church to be as resourced as possible to do the ministry that God's called them to do. And so it was a good week. The group that went are going to give a report next week, and we wanted to give them time to get their thoughts together. We got home, I think we all got, you got home Friday too, didn't you? We all got home late Friday night, and to give people a chance to kind of catch your second wind before they talk about annual conference and their experience there. But so they will be giving their report next week. But I just want you to know it was a great week, and I thank you for your prayers as we were away. Now, there are two meetings tomorrow night, the Finance Committee and the Ad Council meeting. If those pertain to you, please take note. This afternoon, there will be a reception in at 2 at the church here. Would love to see you all. Prayer service tonight at 6. Summerfest starts on Thursday. Make sure you go by the lemon shake-up stand for the youth. But also, I've been told we still need a few adults that would offer to help, even if it means just giving the kids a bathroom break, okay? And so if that's something you could do for a few minutes, is there a sign-up sheet?
2: Talk
1: to this Pastor Chris or Christina Walker. That's what I have, I believe, in the way of announcements. I've been told the quilters have something they want to share this morning. So we'll give you a microphone.
3: When someone hands me a microphone,
1: are you on? You're on. 6, Sherry.
3: I'm sorry.
4: Okay. The first thing that I have to do is make sure I know where John Drake is. Because one time I was doing announcements for Bible school, and I said, Bible school is such a wonderful thing. There are so many things you can say. I never know when to stop. John says, you talk as long as you want to. When I think you've said enough, I'll turn off your microphone. I remember. This morning we have a quilt for Pastor Colleen. We have done quilts for all the pastors.
1: Beautiful.
4: Since the Women's Willing Workers went out of the business of taking care of the parsonage. When trustees came into being, they took over caring for the parsonage, and the quilters, as a going away gift, did a quilt. The last two pastors that have left us, Pastor Greg and Pastor Gary, didn't give us quite as much notice as we might have liked. And it was about 11:30 one night, and we were trying to get the last stitches in Gary's quilt. And I said, ladies, this ain't happening again. So as soon as Gary's was finished, we started this one. So we hope you take this and enjoy it in your home.
1: I will. It's beautiful.
4: It's a special quilt. It was all quilted by Carolyn Weigler.
1: Oh.
4: And it's the first project that she did with us.
1: Wow. Okay.
4: So that makes it special.
1: It does make it special. Thank you very much. It's beautiful. I appreciate that. I'll tell you what, I don't know if I've ever seen such dedicated quilters. It doesn't matter if it's holidays, snow days, whatever. They are here on Mondays and Wednesdays. So thank you very much. I appreciate it. It's beautiful. Take a few moments and greet those around you in the name of the It was 34 years ago next Sunday, the first time I stood behind the pulpit looking at the congregation I was appointed to lead as their pastor. And there have been many changes, many challenges, and many blessings in those years. But the one thing that has remained constant, and that is the message of the gospel and the call to proclaim the redemptive hope and truth of God's word. Sometimes the most profound truths are the ones we learn first as children. And just as Robert Fulghum learned everything he needed to know in kindergarten, many of us probably learned as our first Bible verse the one that contains the essence of the gospel. That brings us to today's scripture, John 3:16. Read it with me if you care to. Many of us, like I said, we may have learned it in a different translation, but that's okay. Here's God's word. For God so loved the world that he gave his one and only son, that whoever believes in him shall not perish, but have eternal life. That's the word of God for the people of God. Thanks be to God. God so loved. You know, you break that down. It's simple for children, and yet at the same time, as we get older and we start peeling back the layers, we find there's great truth. What does that mean? One, that there is a God who created us, a God who is bigger than what we can imagine. There is a God. And that God is love. Not the kind of love that we often associate with that word. Something that's all mushy and gooshy. Something that we may fall into and fall out of. But love as God has defined it. Love that is righteous. Love that is uncompromising. Love that is unconditional. Love that wants the best for his creation. Love that is holy. Love that disciplines. Love that is pure. God so loved. And he loved the world. He created all that exists around us. We can go back into the very beginning where it says he created light and darkness and breathed over the waters and land was formed. And then he populated it with plants and animals and us humans, and gave us stewardship of it. And it was a perfect world until sin entered. But he loved the world, the whole world. Not only each of us, although certainly each of us, and not only those that we love, but he loved the whole world. Excuse me. This week, I went up early to conference to go to a pre-conference session on missions. I know that shocks you all that I have an interest in missions. And you could be praying, I have a feeling this next season of my ministry, God's going to be doing some things with me in that my first ministry love, missions. Not full time. I don't plan on living overseas again full time, but we'll see what God has. But one of the things that I learned at this missions pre-conference session broke my heart. Because often today in our world, we think, well, everybody knows the story of Christmas. Everybody knows the story of Easter. Folks, there are 68 nations that have over over 7,000 people groups who have never heard the name Jesus. They're totally unreached with the gospel of Jesus Christ. Think of that. 68 nations and over 7,000 people groups. That's about 30% of the world's population have never heard their name spoken in prayer, have never heard the gospel of Jesus Christ. And of the 445,000 missionaries that Christendom has sent out into the world currently, less than 3% of them go to the unreached. They're going to places that have already been reached with the gospel. Now, that's not saying they're not doing good work there, discipling and bringing up, starting churches and hospitals and that kind of thing. But less than 3% of our missionaries go to people who have never heard the word of God. And less than 2% of all the finances given to missions, all the mission dollars, less than 2% of it goes to reach the unreached. Now, I don't know what that does to you, but that breaks my heart. And that tells me that as a church, Big C Church, we're not doing enough. Because if we're not about reaching those who've never heard the name of Jesus Christ, then we ought to close our doors and go home. Because that's what we're to be about. God so loved the world. I think I said a week or two ago, I've got people who say, well, we've got unreached people around us. Yeah, we do. But how many churches are in this town of 2,500 people? They have plenty of opportunities to hear the word of God. And that's not saying they don't need Jesus. They do. But we've got an obligation to reach those who don't have an opportunity.

He came to be with us. God himself walked, talked, preached, healed. And it also includes the concept of the crucifixion. He gave his son not only to live, but to die for our sins. That whosoever, no limits, no one's excluded from the invitation. Whosoever, everyone is invited, believes in him. Folks, we're not talking about an intellectual agreement here and an intellectual acknowledgement. That's not what the Bible means when it says believes in him. What the Bible's talking about is repentance and lives transformed. Not, oh yeah, I believe. Oh, I believe we've sent people to the moon, but that doesn't change the way I live my life. Scripture says Satan believes, trembles. That doesn't make him a Christian. When we believe, truly believe, that Jesus is God and Jesus died for our sin, it changes us. It transforms our lives. We say goodbye to what was past and hello to what God has for us. Whosoever believes in him shall not perish, but have eternal life. Folks, there's two eternal destinations, death and life. Sin means death. The good news is Easter. The good news is Jesus defeated death. That's the gospel. People say, oh, it's too complicated to share Christ. No, it's not. Have you memorized John 3:16? There you go. It's all contained right there if you keep pulling back the layers. But you can't just say it from rote memory. You have to truly believe what it says. God doesn't want anyone to perish. But there are two eternal destinations. And so we have to hold fast to the gift that God has given. I told you about all those unreached people. Paul says this in Romans 10. How can they call on the one they have not believed in? And how can they believe in the one whom they have not heard? And how can they hear without someone preaching to them? And how can they preach unless they are sent? As it is written, how beautiful are the feet of those who bring the good news. God needs people to go, whether it's across the street or across the world. Because as disciples, as Christians, that is our job. Matthew 8:28-20 says this. These are going to be familiar words. Therefore, go and make disciples of all nations, baptizing them in the name of the Father, Son, and Holy Spirit, and teaching them to obey everything I have commanded you, and surely I am with you always to the very end of the age. Folks, that's a command for all believers. It's not a suggestion. It's not a, well, gee, if you feel like it, would you mind going telling someone else what I've

0: done in your life. He's saying, it's an imperative, folks. He's saying, if you're going to be mine, you have a job to do. And as much as we love our beautiful buildings and our maintenance and all of that, I've got to tell you, if we're not about telling people about Jesus, these buildings don't mean a thing. Because we are not called to come and just be assembled. We're called to be equipped to be sent out. And it's not just my job. It's not just Chris's job, Pastor Chris's job. It's not just Daryl, who's the lay leader. It's not just his job. That's the call on all Christians. It may look different. It may be in different places. But that is our imperative. We are to go into all the world and share John 3:16. It's simple. Not easy, but it's simple. God so loved the world that he gave his one and only Son, that whoever believes in him shall not perish but have eternal life. I hope everyone here and everyone listening understands the truth of that, understands the importance and the power of that. If not, don't let another minute or day go by without repenting and accepting Christ as your Savior. There's no more important decision to make in all the world than that. And if you know the truth of that, are you living it? Are you allowing God to transform your life? Are you telling others? Hey, we've got good news to share. And we live in a world that needs good news, folks. God loves you. He loves you so much that he's made a way for you to escape eternal death. That is the best news we can share. That is a truth that never changes. Are you going to share it? Are you going to live it? Let's pray. Almighty God, sometimes we get so wrapped up in all the human things that we do that we forget what you've called us to. And that doesn't mean we neglect our human responsibilities, family, friends, work. But Lord, it does mean we view life differently because everything we do should reflect our love and surrender to you in the way we talk, in the way we think, in the way we work, in the way we relate to others. Help us, Lord, to take seriously the idea that we have people around us and in this world that are eternally dead unless we share with them your good news. That's serious business. And it cost you everything. Forgive us where we have failed and neglected your work. And Lord, help us to see the world through your eyes, of people that you have loved and created and that you want to know the good news of redemption through Jesus Christ. Thank you for your love. We pray this in the name of Jesus Christ. Amen. I invite you to stand as we sing together our closing hymn.
1: Number 378, Amazing Grace.

0: I have been asked, and I forgot earlier, to make you aware that Kenny Taylor passed away. His funeral will be here Tuesday. I don't know the details. I'm sure they'll be coming out, but I know it will be here Tuesday, so his funeral.
1: Before Pastor Colleen gives the benediction, I would invite anyone that wants to come up here and pray over Pastor Colleen as she moves into this next season of life, as I lay hands on her and we pray. So at this time, I would invite anyone that would want to come and pray for Pastor Colleen.

0: Oh, gracious and wonderful God, we thank you so much for the privilege of having Pastor Colleen be here at our church, Lord. We thank you for the 30-plus years of ministry that she has brought here, that she has went through. She has been such a faithful servant to you, Lord. And we know that as seasons change, you may have different plans for her, but the main goal never changes, like she said, is to bring the gospel of Christ to those that need to hear it, Lord. And as she goes forth in the future, wherever you call her, whatever you have her do, let her proclaim the gospel of Jesus Christ boldly to everyone she meets. Let her always have a smile on her face, and let the people know that you are Lord Jesus, and let them see you through her. Give her the strength, give her the courage, give her the wisdom, and just be there with her as this season changes, Lord. We are so thankful that she has got to be a part of our lives. But, oh Lord, we know there are many people throughout the years that we're thankful as well. And Lord, we know that in future days, there will be people that she meets that will have the same sentiment. Lord, we just ask your blessings upon her as she moves into this next season of life. In Christ's precious and holy name we pray. Amen.
1: Thank you. If you would remain standing, let's have the benediction. Almighty God, we're so thankful that you love the world. And that includes us, each one of us. Help us to not take that grace lightly and to take that gift lightly. Help us to be transformed through your Holy Spirit. Help us to take that message to others that are lost, who need to hear the promise and the hope and the forgiveness and the newness that comes in the name of Jesus Christ. Go with us now as we go, in the name of the Father, and of the Son, and of the Holy Spirit. Amen.
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0: Looking for love, not once. You gotta do me twice. Late great Jim Morrison, Doors, of course. Aerosmith before that. Def Leppard, Van Halen. Oh, and I think I got time to get the Foo Fighters in before the top of the hour as well. It is Lester St. James. Good day to you, my friend. And it's from the, yeah, there's an app for that, Lester file. Because you got to chart your fart. You know that? No, it's a legit scientific research tool developed by Australia. Their national science agency, the CSIRO, created a citizen science project app utilizing AI to help understand gut health in Land Down Under, at least. And obviously, this could be used here in the U.S. or Canada or anywhere. It tracks the frequency, loudness, duration, and odor of the flatulence. Over a three-day period, they studied around 6,500 Aussies, logging their farting patterns in real time. And they found that the average person passes gas five times. Here's the duh of the research and the study that they used with the app. They found out that men do it more than women. Right? Ladies are going, this is stupid. The most often part of the day, at least in Australia when they're passing it, 6 p.m. to 10 p.m. apparently is the biggest time people are, yeah. Thanks to the Chart Your Fart app, a science project by Australia's government.
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0: having a Mac attack on this fine Sunday. Thank you so much for being with us. It's Lester, Alice Cooper, Bad Company, and Green Day. Serious variety of classic rock coming up in seconds.
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2: Here's a look at your forecast from the ABK Flooring Weather Center. This afternoon, it is a slight chance of thunderstorms with highs in the upper 70s, mostly clear tonight with lows in the mid-50s. Tomorrow, to kick off the work week, it's all sunshine, highs cooling off to the lower 70s, clear skies again tomorrow night with lows in the mid-50s. And Tuesday, it's sunny with some isolated thunderstorms throughout the day, highs might touch 80, and showers are likely Tuesday night with lows around 60.
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0: us commoners, we're never going to get on a Bombardier Global 8000, but it just did a transatlantic flight from Montreal to Nice, France. Hair over 6 hours. Topped out at Mach 0.95. The Bombardier Global 8000 is named such because it can fly 8,000 nautical miles nonstop. Basically can connect any two cities on Earth without refueling. It can fly halfway around the world. Yep. And he wants to travel long distances for work or play. He's going to spend less time in the air thanks to the Bombardier Global 8000. Yeah, imagine the people that live in that class can afford something like that. Yeah. Get back to our lives. Enough dreaming.
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4: Here's a look at your forecast from the ABK Flooring Weather Center. This afternoon, it is a slight chance of thunderstorms with highs in the upper 70s, mostly clear tonight with lows in the mid-50s. Tomorrow, to kick off the work week, it's all sunshine, highs cooling off to the lower 70s. Clear skies again tomorrow night with lows in the mid-50s. And Tuesday, it's sunny with some isolated thunderstorms throughout the day. Highs might touch 80, and showers are likely Tuesday night with lows around 60.
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great part about being a guy. 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

0: Big question is, will Billy Idol perform at his induction coming up in November? Which I believe he will. And I can imagine the crowd will be going nuts, especially during that song. He's up there and he's got guests up there and the crowd's singing along and somebody's going to be singing the alternative lyrics and it's going to get on camera. Hey, hey, get... Well, you know, if you don't know those alternative lyrics, I'm not going to be the one to corrupt you. But if you know what I'm talking about, you know, yeah, hey, hey, somebody sings them on. Yeah, that would be good for TV, wouldn't it? ZZ Top, Pearl Jam, Rolling Stones, all coming up in just mere moments. Thanks for hanging out with us today, my friend.
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9: Here's a look at your forecast from the ABK Flooring Weather Center. This afternoon, it is a slight chance of thunderstorms with highs in the upper 70s. Mostly clear tonight with lows in the mid-50s. Tomorrow, to kick off the work week, it's all sunshine, highs cooling off to the lower 70s. Clear skies again tomorrow night with lows in the mid-50s. And Tuesday, it's sunny with some isolated thunderstorms throughout the day. Highs might touch 80. And showers are likely Tuesday night with lows around 60.
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24 years ago today, Mick Jagger got down on his knees, and Queen Elizabeth II took a sword and tapped him on each of his shoulders, making him a sir.

0: knighting him there in England. 24 years ago, Mick became a knight. It's Lester. Thanks so much for listening. Have you ever played air hockey? Imagine playing a computer that has reaction times down to 20 of a millisecond. That's what the kids at the University of British Columbia created. Teaching with simulation-trained AI robotics, an air hockey table that is basically unbeatable. This thing, millimeter-level accuracy, 20 milliseconds to respond to your slap of the air hockey puck. Again, if you've played the game, you know, flies around. Want to see something cool? Just search UBC, University of British Columbia, UBC robot air hockey table video, and you'll get to see it. These kids did it. They outdid them. And again, it's just proving that robots are moving quickly from, you know, programmed robotic things, stiff, and even having humans help them, to now machines that learn strategies through simulation and execution, and they're going to be taking over the world. Facts are facts.
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9: Here's a look at your forecast from the ABK Flooring Weather Center. This afternoon, it is a slight chance of thunderstorms with highs in the upper 70s, mostly clear tonight with lows in the mid-50s. Tomorrow, to kick off the work week, it's all sunshine, highs cooling off to the lower 70s. Clear skies again tomorrow night with lows in the mid-50s. And Tuesday, it's sunny with some isolated thunderstorms throughout the day, highs might touch 80, and showers are likely Tuesday night with lows around 60.
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0: Mr. Petty, the Heartbreakers, Guns N' Roses. Wrapping up that superset along with Lester. Michael, thank you so much for the suggestion. Some Ozzy. Janice wanted to hear some Frampton. And Tony wanted to hear some late, great Ray Manzarek. He's a keyboard guy in a band. He care less about singing. He says that Touch Me has got some of the best keyboards. Wanted to hear it. Okay, keyboard guys, gals, we'll do that Doors song coming up next.
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2: Here's a look at your forecast from the ABK Flooring Weather Center. This afternoon, it is a slight chance of thunderstorms with highs in the upper 70s, mostly clear tonight with lows in the mid-50s. Tomorrow, to kick off the work week, it's all sunshine, highs cooling off to the lower 70s, clear skies again tomorrow night with lows in the mid-50s. And Tuesday, it's sunny with some isolated thunderstorms throughout the day, highs might touch 80, and showers are likely Tuesday night with lows around 60.
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0: is the worst, has the least value for a staycation. Yonkers, New York, Fremont and Chula Vista, California, and Irving, Texas. Yeah, now they're all high-priced suburbs that apparently don't want visitors staying there. But yeah, Orlando, that's the place to go if you want a vacation this summer, apparently.
1: 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Secrets will be revealed, questions will be answered, and the truth may be closer than you think. 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
3: Here's a look at your forecast from the ABK Flooring Weather Center. This afternoon, it is a slight chance of thunderstorms with highs in the upper 70s, mostly clear tonight with lows in the mid-50s. Tomorrow, to kick off the work week, it's all sunshine, highs cooling off to the lower 70s, clear skies again tomorrow night with lows in the mid-50s. And Tuesday, it's sunny with some isolated thunderstorms throughout the day, highs might touch 80, and showers are likely Tuesday night with lows around 60.
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0: Pink Floyd. Well, the Knicks win and all hell breaks loose. According to the New York Post, 63 people arrested, 4 stabbings, and 1 shooting reported in New York City after Knicks fans go wild celebrating the NBA Finals win. I don't know if it's so much Knicks fans as people that just like to tear crap up. I mean, burning school buses? Really? AC/DC on the way. Got Pat Benatar next.
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11: Here's a look at your forecast from the ABK Flooring Weather Center. This afternoon, it is a slight chance of thunderstorms with highs in the upper 70s. Mostly clear tonight with lows in the mid 50s. Tomorrow, to kick off the work week, it's all sunshine. Highs cooling off to the lower 70s. Clear skies again tomorrow night with lows in the mid 50s. And Tuesday, it's sunny with some isolated thunderstorms throughout the day. Highs might touch 80, and showers are likely Tuesday night with lows around 60.
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2: One, two, one, two, three.

0: And the man built it himself, and he's looking to sell it. But when he was showing him the inside, there was a framed autograph picture, or several of them, on the wall, and it was the guys and Lynyrd Skynyrd. They had Lynyrd Skynyrd cruise, and the guy went on 6 of the 7 cruises, and so he had that. And the guy said, well, does that come with the camper? He's like, no, that does not come with the camper. I think he wanted $20,000 for the camper. He wanted to keep the truck, but he said he could see selling it for $40,000 for the truck and for the camper. Got Zeppelin on the way. We'll do Bush next.
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4: Here's a look at your forecast from the ABK Flooring Weather Center. This afternoon, it is a slight chance of thunderstorms with highs in the upper 70s, mostly clear tonight with lows in the mid-50s. Tomorrow, to kick off the work week, it's all sunshine, highs cooling off to the lower 70s, clear skies again tomorrow night with lows in the mid-50s. And Tuesday, it's sunny with some isolated thunderstorms throughout the day, highs might touch 80, and showers are likely Tuesday night with lows around 60.
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0: A tribute to the fans, Zeppelin's The Ocean. Hey, it's Tayshia. Stay close, okay? Got some 80s rock for you. We'll do Bon Jovi next.
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When

0: There's one for the great people of Ireland from a great Irish band, Thin Lizzy. Hey, it's Tayshia. Glad you're hanging out with me today because I have some great music. Def Leppard, how about Lou Reed next?
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6: Here's a look at your forecast from the ABK Flooring Weather Center. This afternoon, it is a slight chance of thunderstorms with highs in the upper 70s, mostly clear tonight with lows in the mid-50s. Tomorrow, to kick off the work week, it's all sunshine, highs cooling off to the lower 70s, clear skies again tomorrow night with lows in the mid-50s. And Tuesday, it's sunny with some isolated thunderstorms throughout the day, highs might touch 80, and showers are likely Tuesday night with lows around 60.
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0: ZZ Top, and if you haven't checked it out yet, Billy Gibbons has some new work out there. He's got a song, Brown Paper Bag. He's got Keith Urban featured on it, doing a lot of cool guitar work, as Keith Urban always does. STP coming up for you. Got a request for the Eagles. We'll do it next.
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1: Here's a look at your forecast from the ABK Flooring Weather Center. This afternoon, it is a slight chance of thunderstorms with highs in the upper 70s, mostly clear tonight with lows in the mid-50s. Tomorrow, to kick off the work week, it's all sunshine, highs cooling off to the lower 70s. Clear skies again tomorrow night with lows in the mid-50s. And Tuesday, it's sunny with some isolated thunderstorms throughout the day. Highs might touch 80, and showers are likely Tuesday night with lows around 60.
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10: Here's a look at your forecast from the ABK Flooring Weather Center. This evening, it's mostly clear, lows in the mid-50s tonight. Tomorrow, to kick off the work week, it's all sunshine with highs cooling down to the lower 70s. Clear skies tomorrow night with lows sticking around the mid-50s. Tuesday, it's sunny with a chance of isolated thunderstorms with highs touching 80. And showers are likely Tuesday night with lows around 60.
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0: pickup line, I'm sure, has been used countless times. It's The Doors. Hey, it's Tayshia. Rush on the way. We'll do Nirvana next.
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0: Saturday night, June 20th, they're back again by popular demand. 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
2: Here's a look at your forecast from the ABK Flooring Weather Center. This evening, it's mostly clear, lows in the mid-50s tonight. Tomorrow, to kick off the work week, it's all sunshine with highs cooling down to the lower 70s. Clear skies tomorrow night with lows sticking around the mid-50s. Tuesday, it's sunny with a chance of isolated thunderstorms with highs touching 80, and showers are likely Tuesday night with lows around 60.
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0: Some requested Kansas for your Sunday afternoon. Rod Stewart, man, fans are ticked off. He was pictured cheering on Scotland at a FIFA World Cup match less than a day after he abruptly canceled a concert in California. He canceled it 40 minutes before the show. 40 minutes before the show, most people are already there, right? Initially, they said he had a sinus infection. Later on, and when they say, I wonder if later on is after this picture was released, he said doctors diagnosed him with acute upper respiratory infection that caused laryngitis, which means he couldn't sing, and that would also carry over till the next day, I guess, if you have laryngitis. So he could do what he wanted, but he just can't talk. So I don't know. Yeah, the show's part of his one last time farewell tour, but as of now, you know how it is online, he's getting reamed. Maybe something else will come along and people will forget and they'll start reaming somebody else. Foo Fighters coming up. We got 10 years after next.
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2: 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The BBC calls him the king of musical impersonators, the highest of tributes. 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
3: Here's a look at your forecast from the ABK Flooring Weather Center. This evening, it's mostly clear, lows in the mid-50s tonight. Tomorrow, to kick off the work week, it's all sunshine with highs cooling down to the lower 70s. Clear skies tomorrow night with lows sticking around the mid-50s. Tuesday, it's sunny with a chance of isolated thunderstorms with highs touching 80. And showers are likely Tuesday night with lows around 60.
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0: So Boston's in the news this past week. These two little boys work in a lemonade stand. You may have heard of it already. And these two little thugs in training, robbed them after showing a gun. And the two kids estimated the ages of these other two to be maybe around 14 and 11. Yeah. And I was reading the comments, because the comments are always the best on these stories. And one person said, you know the way that you fix that? You move your freaking family to Texas.
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3: Here's a look at your forecast from the ABK Flooring Weather Center. This evening, it's mostly clear, lows in the mid-50s tonight. Tomorrow, to kick off the work week, it's all sunshine with highs cooling down to the lower 70s. Clear skies tomorrow night with lows sticking around the mid-50s. Tuesday, it's sunny with a chance of isolated thunderstorms with highs touching 80. And showers are likely Tuesday night with lows around 60.
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0: It's Queen. Can't wait for the new Highlander to come out. I was watching trailers today on YouTube. They have the channel where you can see all the trailers of the new movies. And there's some decent ones coming out, but I cannot wait for Highlander. Henry Cavill taking the lead role. And they've said that the soundtrack is going to be the same Queen soundtrack from the first movie. You know, the one that came out in the early 80s. Tom Petty and the Heartbreakers on the way. We'll do Pink Floyd next.
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14: Here's a look at your forecast from the ABK Flooring Weather Center. This evening it's mostly clear, lows in the mid-50s tonight. Tomorrow, to kick off the work week, it's all sunshine with highs cooling down to the lower 70s. Clear skies tomorrow night with lows sticking around the mid-50s. Tuesday, it's sunny with a chance of isolated thunderstorms with highs touching 80. And showers are likely Tuesday night with lows around 60.
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0: 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I got some 80s rock coming up for you from Bon Jovi. 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
1: Here's a look at your forecast from the ABK Flooring Weather Center. This evening, it's mostly clear, lows in the mid-50s tonight. Tomorrow, to kick off the work week, it's all sunshine with highs cooling down to the lower 70s. Clear skies tomorrow night with lows sticking around the mid-50s. Tuesday, it's sunny with a chance of isolated thunderstorms with highs touching 80. And showers are likely Tuesday night with lows around 60.
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